0: being looking toward the future, but being in the present. And it's difficult for people to do that because we get hung up in what's happening tomorrow or dragging along some stuff that we did in the past. And just being present, man, in the moment, it can be difficult. You got that award. You got the Griot Award. And we know why you got that, because you've been telling the story. And our Lifetime Achievement Award. So you're the most awarded character. I'm going to say character.
1: I'm a bajabin.
0: Yes, you are.
1: Bajaba man.
0: We might have to come with yet another award just for you called the Bajaba Man.
1: Yeah, I got to get me a cape.
0: A cape, yeah, with a big B on the front of it. Okay, so KKUP Cupertino, we're going to get into the music now. But before we do, this is a segment I created for the TV show, Jazz Line, the TV show. Mm-hmm. And we call it a Jazz Line Moment. So I'm just going to ask you a series of questions. Who's your favorite musician?
1: Well, that is I don't hate to say it, I can't answer it, but it really comes down to that because I like the music so much and so much into it. Mm. Certain foods, it's hard for me to say, what is my favorite dish? But, I can say those who have had maybe more of an impact than others, but I'm at the stage now where it's very rare that I find any music that I don't like.
0: Mm,
1: that's something. But I would say that, you know, if I have to go chronologically looking at, you know, Duke Ellington and Louis Armstrong, I have to look, because I really listen to all of those. And even today, I find myself more interested in something that I haven't heard yet. So when somebody introduces me to a different thing, I say, oh, wow. You know, but I would say all of those, naturally, that Miles Davis, John Coltrane, those people that everybody knows. But there are a lot of that didn't get the recognition or deserve wider recognition that I like. Some of them, I'm from Texas, and there were people that as a young kid, I didn't even know anything about music and didn't think I would even be involved in music. But they had people like James Clay and Dallas, and all of the people, Ornette Coleman and those people that came out of that was, Prince Lachey, I can go into naming. And I had those, the Moffitt family, I had those people, I was around them.
0: Yeah. Yeah, okay.
1: Many of them, the kids like Mondre and Cadarol, and then the kids of Ornette, and those kids that came up who were just a little bit under me, they're all legends themselves now. You know what I'm saying?
0: Yeah. So. Okay. Do you have a hobby?
1: No. I have hobbies. I like to cook. I like to.
0: I was going to say, if you didn't bring that up, I was going to bring it up for you. Because the Brother Burns, well, look at here. I have experience the cuisine, and I do mean cuisine. He ain't just cooking, he's cuisining.
1: It's like music.
0: Yeah, okay. Yeah, well, you're very creative. Do you remember the first tune you learned to play?
1: I was thinking about that, and I probably can't say which was the, but I can say it was around, it had to be when I was really learning to play. I was really influenced a lot by Ray Charles and Jimmy Smith.
0: Okay.
1: And so I've been saying this is around the 50s, so I guess. They had a lot of blues in their thing. So
0: there you go.
1: So, and in music, theoretically, blues is the easiest stuff to pick out, And so I was doing that at first, trying to learn, how to how to play the blues and stuff. So I guess the first songs. And then I went into the standards because there was a lot of standards that I liked. But I just wasn't ready to play them yet. My ear hadn't developed, you know.
0: And from this album we're listening to now, Portrait, pick two songs from this album that you want listeners to really dig on. And then I'll tell you my two.
1: Okay. Well, I would have to say Dolores, you know, like because I know what went into that. Mm-hmm. Deep Stream would be one, and then the other one would probably be Hereafter because of the orchestration, more so than anything that, you know.
0: Okay.
1: And I thought Eddie Henderson, he was kind of playing in a Clifford Brown realm there, which, you know, I didn't know it was going to come out like that, but, you know, I'm glad it did.
0: Well, I like one we listen to right now, Life Force, and Smoke Signal. Those are my two.
1: Yeah, that's the tribute to Art Blakey. We had the same instrumentation of the trombone, tenor, and trumpet, and rhythm section.
0: And what's next? What do you have in the hopper, so to speak?
1: Well, this year was going to be a big year, as you know. It's sort of like a comeback year for me because I had kind of dropped off the scene for a while, and I'm excited about the fact that what we were able to get Bobby Matos' La Pena, Live at La Pena record together, and we released that a few months back, and it's done very well in the Latin charts. And then we came back with this one, Portrait, and then Glenn Pearson's should be, in about a month, should be ready, and his is called Testament, and that's going to be a very good record. And then we have one other one that's a tribute to the Bay Area legend,
0: Bishop
1: Norman Williams. Mm-hmm. Yeah. So that'll be a kind of signifying, you know, the coming back, and we releasing four things on the Life Force Jazz label for this year.
0: Oh, cool, man.
1: Yeah.
0: Cool. And lastly, your contact information, website, and all that good stuff.
1: Well, lifeforcejazz.com. And, you know, www.lifeforcejazz.com. And you can go up there now, but it's not fully, it's going to be completely revised here before the end of the year. So, because we got so much new information and we, to get up there.
0: Go ahead.
1: But we want to have that all available. We'll start trying to put all of this new stuff up. But we have to put up a lot of the old stuff where some people have passed away, and, you know, we still have some product. And
0: the ancestors thing is very important.
1: Yeah.
0: Which, if you go to the Jazz Line Institute's website, which, by the way, Dewan Muhammad is the chair for the advisory board, we've got a lot of information there. We have a page dedicated to our ancestors, those who left a footprint, and just a lot of good stuff. You will find the album cover, Portrait, on the page that we have dedicated to some of Dewan's work. And this one will be there as well. Dewan, thank you for this Jazz Line moment, man. Thank you for all that you've done and all that you do.
1: Thank
0: you. For the rest of this hour, I'm going to go back to track number one and just let it roll.
1: Okay.
0: All right. Anything you want to say in closing?
1: I'm always honored to be here and actually to participate with you and the other people, the Jazz Line Institute and everybody. So I'm looking forward for more greater things to come from that. I know we have some projects in the works planning, and I think that one of the things that the Institute does that I would like to see us get more recognition for is that we are really put forth an effort to acknowledge the ancestors. And even on this particular portrait record we have, I put pictures of the people who have passed on and had been actively participated in this project. Mm. So, and on the website we have the ancestors page and stuff. So those are the kind of things that will continue the legacy of this art form. And I think it's something that we all should kind of jump on and pick up on, because that's one of the ways to, things change a lot if we just let it go and don't really look at the cultural aspect and try to preserve that.
0: Yeah, and where we come from, you know, you always have to include that foundation, and that's what you have done, my friend. So, you know, thanks again. Bobby Matos, in the studio right behind you, is one of our Latin brothers, Jimmy Jam.
1: Oh, okay.
0: Hand him that CD if he doesn't have it. I think he should have that.
1: Do you have this?
2: Oh, you're Bobby Matos.
1: No, no. He passed in 2017.
0: Oh, well, he produced Bobby Matos.
2: You're on there. I know.
0: Yeah. All right. Hey, no, that's cool, man. That's cool. I love that. In fact, would you send me a photo of Coke Escovedo, because I want to add him to our ancestors page on our website?
2: Go ahead. Yeah. Finish your thing.
0: All right. So anyway, Dwan, we're going to get to your album, man. Thank you. We're going to listen to as much of it as we can for this hour.
1: Yeah.
0: And appreciate you, brother.
1: Great.
0: All right, my man. Dwan Muhammad.

Cleveland's latest joint or jaint. Yeah, it's pronounced joint via the dictionary. But in the hood, we say jaint, okay? Dawan Muhammad, Portrait. He was my guest in the first hour. Appreciate you all listening to what we do here at KKUP as we continue to celebrate 54 years of sound. You keep it locked right here. We got coming up Mr. Peanut doing his, doing what he do, and he do it. Ciao, baby.

KKUP Cupertino 91.5 FM. This is DJ Peanut. And you are listening to Why Pop Stars Can't Dance. I'm here with you every fourth and fifth Tuesday of the month, playing all kinds of notes from the international pop underground. I got a big old box of vinyl records today to spin with you. And yeah, I got a couple cool new ones, new pickups that I've had that I'm excited to play on the radio. So if you're listening at home, in the car, in the pool, I don't know, wherever you're listening to this from, I hope you're having a good day. Just starting to wind down. So I'm going to start my first couple sets, maybe a little slower, and then maybe I'll pick it up towards the end of my show. But let's keep it going. This is going to be Trembling Blue Stars.

KKUP Cupertino 91.5 FM. This is DJ Peanut. You're listening to Why Pop Stars Can't Dance. Once again, I'm here with you every fourth and fifth Tuesday of the month from 6 to 8 p.m. playing all kinds of notes from the international pop underground. So fourth and fifth month, that means that I'll be back next Tuesday as well with you all from 6 to 8. We'll probably have another cool stack of music to play for you, but let me go over what we just listened to this last half an hour set. We started the set off with Jo Lemire, which is she's a Belgian singer from the late 70s. I think, well, she started her career in the late 70s, which is the stuff that I collect of hers, which is Jo Lemire plus Flues is like her backing band. It's like a synth pop group that did a few cool singles in the late 70s. Early 80s, I think she split off with the band in maybe 1983. So maybe 79 to 83 is when you get like the cool, more, I don't know, DIY lo-fi approach to the music. There's another single I have of hers. I can't remember what it's called. I think it's Fat Rats or something, but I've played it here before and that one doesn't have like any synth in it. And it's such a cool track. Maybe I'll bring it next week. Yeah, I'll try. I'll write myself a little note to bring it next week. After that, we listened to a back-to-back of the same band just because it's a couple of records that I finally got to pick up. I bought a bigger stack, like someone was selling off a collection. So I was able to grab a big stack of records recently. A lot of them off my want list. And one of them, or a couple of them, was the group that I played right after that, which is Trembling Blue Stars. And this was a London group that started in the mid-90s. The main songwriter is like Harvey Williams in that group. And he was in a band before Trembling Blue Stars called Northern Picture Library, which is kind of a similar sound. And it was with his girlfriend or wife, I think it was his girlfriend, Anne Marie, who was in the Field Mice. And I think when they broke up, I mean, this is completely assumption, I don't know, I think they broke up, and that's when Northern Picture Library broke up. I could be completely wrong. I'm probably wrong. The band just probably broke up, and then after Northern Picture Library they started Trembling Blue Stars. But yeah, Trembling Blue Stars is great. And the first couple records that they released when they started this group was in 1996. And it was on the label Shinkansen Recordings, which is what these records that I played were on. And Shinkansen is just like a standout because if you are a fan of indie pop music, you know Sarah Records. It was kind of like one of the bigger seminal record labels of indie pop music. And Shinkansen was kind of like whatever comes after. Shinkansen was the label that came after Sarah Records ended. So that's like a significance there. So if you ever see Shinkansen Recordings, you know that you're going to find some cool stuff. I played Trembling Blue Stars doo-wop music first. After that, I played a later EP. And the song I played was Though I Still Want to Fall Into Your Arms by the Trembling Blue Stars. And then after that, we played Stereolab. I kind of went into like a weird electro indie pop like set. I don't really play a lot of that stuff. So it just started, I know when I was picking records for tonight, it just kind of went that way. And I thought it went good together for my first set. So after that, we played Stereolab, the seminal group Stereolab, which is this like British French group. From London, that started in 1990, huge group for that sound of indie pop, maybe like, I think I would call this stuff like post sophistopop stuff, but it was so influential to a lot of later groups, like Rocket Ship talks about Stereolab and the use of like the keys was like a big thing that Rocket Chips like talks about. That was like a big reason for them to start messing around with keys, which is really cool. But yeah, Stereolab, I think they started in like 1990. And another like significance to Stereolab is that they started after the breakup of an earlier
favorite indie pop group of mine called McCarthy. And yeah, I think I played, what did I play? Off On, which is like a flip side track on this single. Super good song. I hope you enjoyed that one. I love that track. After that, I played Rocket Ship because they just connect in my head now after I heard an interview by someone interviewed Rocket Ship, which is just Dustin Resky, singer, songwriter, producer. And he talked about Stereolab a lot. And I was like, whoa, in my head now they just are always linked together because it makes total sense. But after that, I played Rocket Ship, which is, I played their second or third single, Honey, I Need You, and I played the flip side, She's Gonna Make Me Cry. I already have that record, but it was like for sale in this like lot that this person was selling of their collection. So I always will buy doubles, triples of records I really like, just in case. I have no idea. Maybe it's just the obsessive collector in me. But I bought it again. So I played that song. And like I said, Rocket Ship is like huge group that was from Sacramento, California. It's centered around the brain of Dustin Resky. And he started in like 1993. And if you know Rocket Ship and like maybe California indie pop music from the 90s, a lot of those groups were recorded by Dustin in and around Sacramento. There's a lot of like overlap with a ton of those early California, Northern California groups. So if it wasn't for Dusty, we wouldn't have a lot of really cool music. A lot of like associated labels for Dusty is like Darla, Bus Stop Records, Slumberland, of course. And then I think he did his own label called Nonstop Co-op. I think that's him, that he self-released a lot of stuff. And you probably would be into some, if you like a lot of the more electronic version stuff, I would check out Here Comes Rocket Ship, which came out in like 2006, which is incredible. It was like only released on a CDR in 2006, I think, or online. I really wish that record had a vinyl release. I mean, all these groups are reissuing and repressing stuff, so maybe they are. Maybe I can bug Dusty and see if he's ever going to do that. That would be really cool because I love that record. But yeah, people don't really listen to it as much anymore because it was a CDR only release. Here Comes Rocket Ship is the album. Definitely check that out. And then after Rocket Ship, I played Saint-Étienne, which goes right in line with those groups. Saint-Étienne was another London-based group that formed in like the early 90s. I feel like that's a big thing with these groups. You can tell like they all started around the same time. And I feel like indie pop was kind of like transforming at that point. And you can tell there was like a little chunk of time where everyone was really messing with like, even like early like synth stuff or later synth stuff. And sampling sounds, which is really cool because a lot of these groups kind of got like maybe mainstream big. I wouldn't say mainstream, but you know, like big enough, like popular music big. And they all came from the indie pop scene in some way, shape, or form. And Saint-Étienne is one of them, started in the 90s, London. Their debut album, which is huge, is called Fox Bass Alpha. You probably have heard them because they did a cover. It was a Neil Young cover, Only Love Can Break Your Heart, and it's like an electronic version of that cover. I have that single. I should bring that in next week too. Incredible record, incredible band. A lot of, I feel like, associated labels with them. It's kind of crazy because you'll hear like, okay, Heavenly, Creation, these are like independent labels, and then it goes into like Sub Pop, Warner Brothers. It just shows you how they went from tiny to big, probably after Only Love Can Break Your Heart. The song that I played was Kiss and Makeup, a really cool slow burn track. And then finally, the last song that I played was a New York group called Matter Rose. And what song did I play? Wow. Oh, The Love You Save. It's a cover, obviously. And that one came out in like mid-90s, 1995, I think. I don't know much about the actual members of the group. I just, I kind of stumbled on Matter Rose late in my life, later than like when I first started listening to indie pop. I think because you'd probably knock them into like an alternative rock
genre or something. I don't know. But since I found them, I really enjoyed the sound of Matter Rose. And I have a 10-inch of Matter Rose, too, that maybe I'll bring next week, too, that has some great tracks on it. Anyway, I hope you like that cover. I love it. It's so good. Anyway, that leaves us up to where we're at now. I still got a ton more records to play, a lot of real cool stuff. The rest of the set might be a little less cohesive, maybe all over the place, but I promise you, absolutely promise you, it is good music. Thank you all for listening. This is DJ Peanut. This show is called Why Pop Stars Can't Dance. I'm going to hop right back into it with some more French, I would say UK, French, UK DIY jams. Thanks for tuning in, KKUP, Cupertino.

KKUP Cupertino 91.5 FM. This is DJ Peanut. I'm with you every fourth and fifth Tuesday of the month from 6 to 8 p.m. And this show is called Why Pop Stars Can't Dance, right here on KKUP Cupertino, the People's Radio Station. Completely listener supported since 1972. That's quite a feat. Anyway, let me go over that last set. Went quick. That was like a really fast block. Let me go over what we listened to the last block. It was good, and it was a lot of, I would say, more rare, obscure tracks than the first set. We started off the set with this artist called Willem. He's from the Netherlands. I think it's pronounced like Willem Wisselink. I think later he went by like Bill. He became a doctor, actually, but it's he only put out one 7-inch EP ever in 1979, and I think he got like moderate fame or success or some type of radio play in Europe, in the Netherlands area, for the first song on this EP called Too Shy to Love, which is a cool track. I am a total B-side artist, flip side dude. I think like I always will just try and listen to the stuff that no one else is playing, and I end up loving it way more. And this song that I played was called Rumors of Revolution, and it was the B-side, the last song on the entire EP. Total cool track. Yeah, Willem Wisselink. Where did I get that? I think I might have got this record in Europe, and I just stocked it away, and I just never really play it, but totally cool track. After that, I played an artist called Triple X. Triple X is a group from Belgium, France, and like the border of Belgium and France. So I think they kind of like consider themselves both. But they were another group that just put out one 7-inch EP in late 70s. Maybe, I think this one came out in 1980. The track I played was the instrumental B-side called Frizzens de Autocars. Totally cool track. I got this one on a like total happenstance. Somebody I know was selling, like came across like five copies, dead stock copies of this record. And I immediately bought two. I sold another one, but yeah, this is my extra copy. Really cool group. The first side is way more punk. This side was like, a really cool meandering instrumental. Triple X is the name of the group, or XXXXX. I think that's actually the band I started the set with. And then we went to Willem Wisselink, yeah. And then after that, we played the Cyclones. The Cyclones are a cool group. The Cyclones, they're like a group that helped pioneer a lot of like the new wave music in New York City area during the 70s. They were a group that started in, I think, the mid-70s. They were like just kind of movers and shakers in a lot of the groups. And the singer-songwriter is Donna Esposito. And I think Donna Esposito later played in what is the group? I think I found about the Cyclones because of an indie pop group that Donna Esposito played in later on, that was released on Parasol Records, which is an indie pop label. What is the name of the group? Oh, it's so weird. It's like on the tip of my tongue. It was, oh my goodness. I can't remember the name of the group. Maybe I'll remember and I'll come back to it. But yeah, they were a really cool group from the mid 70s. They put out, I think, just the one record ever. And it's called they put another record out in 1983, but this first one was a 7-inch single. And I played You're So Cool was the track on it, and it came out in 1981. Dude, totally cool track. I love it. It's like an excellent early, like nascent new wave proto punk track. Oh, the group was called Cowboy and Spin Girl. That's the indie pop group. Yeah, I was really into Cowboy and Spin Girl, which was on Parasol Records. And then I was just like, you know, looking into the people in the band. And Donna Esposito came up and ended up being like a total different hole to dig in, because she is pretty prevalent in the like early New York new wave scene. So definitely check out Cyclones. The song I played was You're So Cool. After that was
a track that I just recently got, like literally 2 days ago. We went to the flea market here in San Jose this past weekend to just look for some stuff for the house. And there was a guy selling a little short stack of 7-inch EPs. Most of it was just a lot of junk. And then there was this one record that popped out to me because, I don't know, really stark, like contrast, black and white cover. Looks like it could be cool. Looks like it's new wave. Knew nothing about it, by this artist, Ed Sirs. And I picked it up he sold to me for $1. And I took it home. It's so good. Incredible track. I looked more into him. And Ed Sirs just put out this one 7-inch in 1979. Never put out anything else. The 7-inch is called I Think Too Much. And I played the B-side, obviously, which is Santa Claus Has Died. But, you know, digging into it more, Ed Sirs became like an audio engineer and a photographer who actually is a famous photographer because he shot some of like the most iconic pictures for Nirvana and the Manic Street Preachers. So that was just a really cool come up. Shows that you can always find something if you're out there digging. The record is on Oval Records. Didn't seem like there's much on Oval Records that like ever really came that you would know, I think, other than the, well, I mean, let me rephrase that. There's Lena Lovitch, who is, oops, someone's calling, but Lena Lovitch is the big artist that was on the label. And then other than that, I don't see there was never really that many other people. Really cool track. And then after that, we played another local group that I found. I found at a local record store a while back, and it was kind of just another record I picked up because it was cheap and it had a really cool cover. And the artist was called Chrome Dinette. And the song is called Can't Live Without You. That one like pumps me up. Like I'm always wanting to jump up and down when I'm listening to that track. And looking up into that group, I found out that Chrome Dinette was like a San Francisco Bay Area group, post-punk new wave group from the 1980s. They only ever put out that one 12-inch EP, and it's called Robot Love, and the flip is called Can't Live Without You, and the label is called Post Atomic Records. After that, we played, let me see, what is my list here? And then after that, the final track, the very final, I'll stop talking. The final track we played was another local new wave group called Bob. They were an 80s new wave band from San Francisco. They put out 2 EPs in the early 80s. And the one I played was The Things That You Do, and the flip was Thomas Edison, and I played Dumb Records. Or it's on Dumb Records. I don't play Dumb Records, but it's on Dumb Records. Anyway, you're listening to KKUP Cupertino. I'm probably going to answer this phone after I get off. This is DJ Peanut. Thank you all for listening. I'm going to keep playing some music. We're going to come back in with a heavy banger right here. You probably know it if you are into this stuff. Thanks for listening, everybody.

KKUP Cupertino 91.5 FM. I'm back. DJ Peanut. This is Why Pop Stars Can't Dance. Some notes from the International Pop Underground every 4th and 5th Tuesday of the month from 6 to 8 p.m. This is KKUP Cupertino, the People Station. Let me go over what we just listened to this past block. The phone was killing me when I was talking before, and I was kind of trying to hold it together, so hopefully I wasn't just like rambling off. We left off with Bob, and then we started the set with Lilliput. I don't know if any of you are familiar with Lilliput. I think if you've listened to the show before, you've heard me play Lilliput before, but Lilliput was a Swiss, like, I would say, like, one of the biggest, if not the biggest, Swiss punk band of all time. Lilliput, also known as Kleenex, were a Swiss punk group that started in the late 70s. Highly influential to so many people. The, like, aesthetics of the group, the music, the interviews, everything about this band is just, like, world-changing, in my opinion. And the song I played... What did I play? I played... let me check my list here. The song I played was Eisiger Wind. And yeah, Kleenex, Lilliput. They started with the name Kleenex from like seven... Like when they first started in 78. And I think they were going to get sued and they had to change it. So they changed it to Lilliput. Awesome group. Definitely check them out if you haven't already. After that, we played a Californian group that is another hugely influential group from the late 70s, Southern California group called Suburban Lawns. They were from Long Beach, California. They were like CalArts students. They met in they met at school. The singer, Sue Tissue, famously really cool. I think just like really cool, has like this wildly staring through you stage presence. They started in 78. They put out their first single, which is Gidget Goes to Hell. And then they put out the second single, which is the one that I played, which came out in 1980, and the song is called Janitor. Definitely a pricey record. I got that record, man, I don't even know how long ago now. I picked it up such a long time ago, and I'm glad I did, because that is so expensive now. I think I first got it for like 10 bucks, and it's probably well over 100 now. I haven't checked Discogs, but it's a cool record. It's a single, two songs. Suburban Lawns, Janitor is the song that I played. After that, I played a local band that was a cool power pop group. I think this would be like an artist kind of group that was hugely popular in the underground in the area, and then later became really popular with like garage rock power pop people. I think like Burger Records put out like a live cassette tape of Psychotic Pineapple. That's the name of the group, by the way. Sorry. Psychotic Pineapple from Berkeley, California. They were a power pop group from the... started in 1974. Yeah, I think Burger Records put it out later. A lot of people were obsessed with them. And you can totally tell like that snotty garage pop sound maybe wasn't as big back then, and maybe they coined some of that sound because so many people sound like that now. And I was looking for that record. It's called I Want to Get Rid of You on Richmond Records, because I guess technically they're from Richmond, but I've read interviews where they talk about Berkeley, so I don't know. But the record I Want to Get Rid of You, I've been looking for years, and I actually found it in Richmond maybe like about a year ago at Down Home Music in Richmond, California. Just sitting in the bins. Again, if you keep digging, you will find it eventually. Just keep looking for them. Excellent record. Psychotic Pineapple, I played I Wanna Get Rid of You. After that, I played another East Bay band because of that. The group Lunchbox, one of my all-time favorites. I used to put their songs on like every mixtape when I like in the early 2000s. But yeah, Lunchbox has been playing since the I want to say early 90s, but I feel like they might have been started even earlier than that. But they just keep on going. The core members are Tim Brown and Donna McKean. They have a really cool sound. Like I feel like it's like a mod revival meets like 60s 70s power pop, and then there is like an obvious
80s C86 indie pop influence. But yeah, they were active through the 90s, past the 90s, still playing, still recording music. And I think the majority of the recordings are actually done in their Oakland basement, which I think is so cool. Very, very cool. The song that I played was Don't Be So Creepy off of their, I don't know what number release this is, but it was released on Motorway Records in Japan in like 98 or something. Very cool track. Check it out. Don't Be So Creepy, okay? After that, I played Velvet Crush. Velvet Crush are classic 90s power pop. Velvet Crush from Rhode Island. I think they started, like, the members moved to Rhode Island from the Midwest because the songwriting duo was Paul, forgot his last name, and Rick Mink. They were both, like, huge for the indie rock revival. And then before Velvet Crush, they cut their teeth in the, like, late 80s group, Choo Choo Train and the Springfields. Both groups were, like, huge in indie pop, both in America and in England. One of the few, I think, that made, like, waves in England in the indie pop, like, underground. I feel, like, super proud of the Springfields and Choo Choo Train. But, yeah, those groups were right before Velvet Crush. Velvet Crush had their 1991 debut in The Presence of Greatness, and the song I played was, like, their signature track, Hold Me Up. After that, we played Bradford. Maybe some of you know Bradford. I'm not sure. You know, when I first heard Bradford, it kind of snuck up on me, but it's surprising because they were really big. I think Bradford was like an English indie pop group, like an English skinhead indie pop group, which is also a standout. But what made them stand out, like in the late 80s, is that like, they have like, I guess you could say they have a Smiths vibe. I don't know. I think there's so many indie pop groups from the UK that have that vibe, and it's kind of like unfair to say that the Smiths made that vibe because there's so many other groups. But I say that because Morrissey was like their biggest champion. He like famously called them the heirs to the Smiths throne. They had their debut single Skin Storm, which is cool. Morrissey loved that track. Like I think he re-recorded it, like he did a cover of it like a few years later. Kind of crazy, I don't know, really wild. But Bradford is incredible still, and the song I played was Gang of One. After that, I played, which is what's playing in the background here, super noisy local Bay Area group from California, Blue Ocean. They released this record I think in 2021. But they had like one other record before that, or maybe one other record after that. But totally incredible group. I think they kind of go oftenly overlooked. They're like really noisy. I feel like bordering shoegaze, but it's like this other type of like trippy psych pop, in my opinion, that is just like totally recognizably indie pop at the core of it. Because you can see it's how simple some of this is. It's not overly complicated, you know? But I love really noisy indie pop music, so I had to throw one in there. Sorry if it was a little too feedbacky for y'all. But yeah, that's what we listened to. That's what we're at right now. I have about 20-ish minutes until I'm out of here. I just want to thank everybody for tuning in tonight. I had a really fun time spinning records today. I'll be back next Tuesday from 6 to 8 p.m. again, bringing another huge stack of vinyl records from my collection. Some rare, some obscure, maybe some familiar, but always some good stuff. I might say goodbye officially right before the top of the hour, but I just want to say thanks again. This is DJ Peanut. This show is called Why Pop Stars Can't Dance. I'm going to play some more music. I'm going to start it back with The Wedding Present. Y'all know this one? Check it out. KKUP.

Okay, everybody, I'm going to sign off now. I got about 10 minutes left, and I just want to remind you, the people over at Lost and Found who do a monthly indie pop night are doing this cool event on Saturday, October 10th, which is a cool way to, if you like any of this indie pop music or you want to learn more or you want to just hang out in San Jose, they're doing an event. It's like an all day in the park, Wallenberg Park, San Jose, Saturday, October 10th from 12 to 5 p.m. They're calling it the Poptober Day in the Park. I think they're celebrating 4 years of pop music. They're gonna have open decks, they're gonna be barbecuing, they're just gonna be hanging out. Bring a blanket, bring some chairs, just hang out in the park and listen to some good music. Once again, that's Saturday, October 10th from 12 to 5 p.m. at Wallenberg Park in San Jose, California. Lost and Found, South Bay's place for indie pop music. This is DJ Peanut. I'm gonna sign off. Thank you again for listening to Why Pop Stars Can't Dance. See you guys next week.

Hello out there, folks. Good evening, and thank you for tuning in to KKUP Cupertino, 91.5 FM. We are volunteer-run, listener-supported community radio going all the way back to 1972. My name is Mr. Mustard. I am here with you every Tuesday night from 8 to 10 with a big old box of great old records. We dig through it. We explore the sounds of the 1960s and the early 1970s. And tonight, we're going to kick things off in the early 1970s with one from Ike and Tina. This one goes back to 1970 from the Come Together album, Unlucky Creature, on KKUP Cupertino, People's Radio.

KKUP, Cupertino, Herman's Hermits doing their version of Jezebel. Great, great production on that one. Just sounding a little, just the right amount of blown out. That one off the There's a Kind Hush All Over the World album released on MGM back in 1967. Just before that, we heard one from the Monkees. That one from a compilation that came out on the Rhino label in 1987 titled Missing Links. We heard the track All of Your Toys. And then, well, we kept our promise to continue on playing this Jeff Mon album. That's Mon, M-O-N-N. Jeff Mon released this album on Vanguard Records in 68, titled Reality. And we've been getting through this album one song at a time since I picked this up maybe about a month and a half ago at this point. So we're about halfway through. We'll continue on each week until we've made it through the whole thing. All fine songs from Jeff Mon. That was not Mick, but a pretty good Mick sound-alike with his own flair on it. I like that version. Well, before Jeff Mon, we started the whole show out tonight with Ike and Tina from the Come Together album. That was released on Liberty Records back in 1970. We heard the track Unlucky Creature. That's how we got the show started tonight. And we continue with one from the Spectres. The Spectres released a couple singles in the mid-1960s. We're going to play one off the Piccadilly label. The Spectres would go on to form the Status Quo. But here's what they were doing back in the 1966 days. The Spectres and their version of I Who Have Nothing on KKUP.

I said, watch out, yeah. Talking about it must be, yeah.

A ver, chegue, yo, yo.

KKUP, Cupertino, Minnesota Legends, The Trash Men, in the follow-up single to the Surfin' Bird single. Surfin' Bird came out in 63. This one came out in 64, Bird Dance Beat. That one released on the Garrett label. Just before that, we heard from a, well, somewhat of a local group from Fresno, Jim Doval and the Gauchos, a album that was released on ABC back in 1965, recorded live in Fresno back in 65 at a nightclub called The Party. And we heard Jim Doval and the Gauchos just wailing on a nice version of Something's Got a Hold of Me. Wanda Jackson did a great version of Candyman before that from the album Two Sides of Wanda. That was released on Capitol back in 64. And then Jody Miller doing a bit of an answer song to King of the Road, Queen of the House. That went off an album of the same name, released on Capitol in 65. And then we had the Royal Teens doing a just a sour, odd version of Honky Tonk Woman from an album released on the MusiCore label in 1970. The Royal Teens, newies but oldies, hits of today in the style of yesterday. Essentially, they took a bunch of songs that were popular around that time and butchered them and in all the best ways. Well, before the Royal Teens, we had an instrumental from the Three Ring Circus, a album titled Groovin' on the Sunshine. That was released on RCA back in 68. We heard the instrumental So True. And before that, a real Pacific Northwest oddity. A album released, it's holds the title as the first professional wrestler to release a full-length rock album, Beauregard. Beauregard was a big part, a staple of the Pacific Northwest wrestling circuit in the 60s and 70s. And he released a full-length album at the time, released on the F Empire label, a little label out of Eugene, Oregon, that just released a handful of singles in this one album by Beauregard. And the fine folks at Jackpot Records, another Pacific Northwest staple, came along in 2006 and did a nice vinyl reissue of this, and that's what we heard right there. Beauregard, I'm Talking Time was the track we heard, and started that set off with the Specters, I Who Have Nothing. That was a single from Piccadilly going back to 66. That's how we did the whole set right there. That gets us up to date. This is KKUP Cupertino if you are just tuning in. Mr. Mustard here with you every Tuesday night playing old records from the 1960s and early 70s. And well, we got a whole another half a box full of them to go tonight. So we'll dip right back in with one from Edouard. Edouard, a French, a faux French pop star from the mid-1960s, sort of a novelty act, but he released some great singles and records. So we're going to hear his theme song, My Name is Edouard, on KKUP Cupertino.

KKUP Cupertino, that was the High Spirits, a Minnesota garage combo that, recorded that song back in the mid-1960s, but that recording never saw a proper pressing until recent days when the Sundays label came along and released a great compilation of teen groups all recorded in the K-Bank Studios in Minnesota. Album titled Heated Garage, Toasty Treasures from Minnesota's K-Bank Studio. High Spirits, It's All Right With Me. That one released on, Sunday, recorded back in the day, released on Sundays in 2024. Bay Area group before that, the Gollywogs, the group that would go on to become Creedence Clearwater Revival. Well, this was their first iteration, the Gollywogs, and we heard their track Fight Fire. And that was off of, that was a single from, I'm going to say 66. I may be misremembering, but this is from a compilation that came out on the Kraft label back in 2017. A really nice two LP compilation. There have been a lot of Gollywogs compilations out there over the years. I have two others from like the 1970s, 1980s. But this one from the Kraft label is hot. It's a great pressing. And I think it says complete recordings of the Gollywogs. Might even be some pre-Gollywogs recordings on this, and I'd have to read the liner notes, but I believe there are. But anyway, great song, great group, great album, great double album compilation, Gollywogs, Fight Fire. Just ahead of that, we heard The Astronauts with Baja, one of the many instrumental surf tracks that Lee Hazelwood penned that many groups picked up on. Astronauts doing that one off their album Surfing with the Astronauts, released on RCA back in 63, and started that set off with Edward and My Name is Edward from an EP released on Columbia Records back in 1966. Well, if you tuned in this past weekend, you heard the Latin Music Marathon, and it was quite a successful marathon. Right now, on the board, the total is $15,735. That is a lot of money for one weekend of fundraising. And it goes a long way down here at KKUP. We run on a shoestring budget, all volunteer run. Nobody gets a paycheck down here. We do what we do because we enjoy doing it. 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Right there, you're going to see a link to this year's Latin Marathon marathon t-shirt for $50. We will send you that marathon t-shirt in the size of your choice. So check it out, and if it's something that looks good to you, maybe send a little money our way. We'll send some gifts, some thank you gifts your way, and it's a great symbiotic relationship we've got going on here. And well, for the second week in a row, I planned ahead. We talked about the Latin Marathon last week, and we played a song from Argentina. Tonight, we talked about the Latin Marathon. We're going to play one from south of the border, from Los Apson. Los Apson, a group that was incredibly prolific throughout the 1960s, released a ton of albums and a ton of singles. We're going to hear one from a compilation titled 16 Éxitos de Los Apson that was released on the Peerless label in the 1980s. Los Apson, Atrás de la Raya on KKUP.

joys and broken toys, laughing girls and teasing boys. Was I ever in love? I called it love. I mean, it felt like love. There were moments when, well, there were moments when present. Go out with you? Why not? Do I like to dance?

Maybe somewhere, someone will understand. You know, I used to sing a tisket, a tasket, a green and yellow basket.

Flamin' Groovies on KKUP. Their take on Rockin' Pneumonia and Boogie Woogie Flu from the Super Snazz album. That one goes back to 1969 from Epic Records. We also heard from Etta James, The Same Rope from the album Tell Mama. That was released on Cadet back in 1968. And then we had the Stones doing Sleepy City off the Metamorphosis compilation, a compilation that was released in 1975. Great compilation. Still, for my money, one of the best Stones albums out there, even though it's a compilation. A lot of songs recorded much earlier in their career. This one, Sleepy City, a demo they recorded back in 1964 and never released it until 1975 on this compilation, but it was a song that was picked up by another group, the Mighty Avengers, and they released that as a single back in 65 on Decca. But what we heard tonight was the Rolling Stones' original version, Sleepy City. Good stuff. Just before that, Dana Gillespie, Can't You See I'm Dreamin', from her first album, Foolish Seasons. That one released on Decca back in 68. And the Shangri-Las in there, Past, Present, and Future. I played that one off the Shangri-Las Golden Hits album, released on Mercury. That was originally a single from the Red Bird label, released back, I think, around 66 time frame. And then we had a cool instrumental from Keith Drost, Moog in My Soul, from the Big Band Moog album, or the Big Band Moog album, depending on your angle. From the Realistic label, yeah, Radio Shack Records, from 1971, Moog in My Soul, cool song, great, would be a great theme song. If I ever have a different show in a different time slot, maybe that'll be my new theme song. Well, we shall see. Before Keith Drost, The Music Company, another instrumental version of It's Only Love, from the album Rubber Soul Jazz, a full album of Beatle covers. All instrumentals released on the Muirwood label back in 66. We heard two from The Bugs. Speaking of the Beatles, The Bugs and The Bugs released one of what I consider one of the better Beatle cash-in albums in 1964. There were a ton of Beatle cash-in albums released in 64, Copycat Records, and The Bugs had a pretty darn good one. Album titled The Beatle Beat, the original Liverpool sound. We heard two from that album. We heard Teddy Boy Stomp, and we heard the Big Ben Hop. And we started that

0: off with Los Absin and Atrás de la Raya from a song they recorded and released as a single back in 63. We played it off of a early 1980s compilation that came out on the Peerless label titled 16 Éxitos de Los Absin. And well, that gets us up to date. This is KKUP. Hope you're doing well out there tonight. Thanks for joining me on another Tuesday evening. And well, I don't know what your count was, but in that last set, I counted 7 pretty darn good segues and 3 pretty lousy ones. But still, 70% passing score. I'm fine. I'm fine with C minuses. I always have been. But let's see what we can get that GPA up to by the end of the show. Getting back to it with one from Buzz Martin. Speaking of, earlier tonight we played a Pacific Northwest oddity, Beauregard, the professional wrestler who released an album in 1970. Well, Buzz Martin was a professional logger. Yeah, real life, blood and flesh logger in the Pacific Northwest, cutting down the big trees back in the day, the hard way. And Buzz Martin released a handful of albums, at least. I've got 4 of them. I think there's 5 out there. I'm always on the hunt for the 5th one. But Buzz Martin is a cool character. Most all of his songs are about logging, but not every song. And we're going to hear one of the songs that's not about logging from an album released on the Ripcord label. Perfect, perfect record label for a logger. Ripcord. This one goes back to 1970. Buzz Martin from the album A Logger Finds an Opening. Here's Bachelor Days on KKUP Cupertino.
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2: I'm falling in love at last, I guess, as my life sure is in a mess. Things are getting worse from day to day. I bought some flowers and candy too, sent them all to Peggy Sue. I never thought I'd ever...

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And the part that I don't understand is when I'm holding Peggy's hand, I don't think about a place to hide. I don't see why the master's plan calls for taking a helpless man, turn him into a slave for his mate. He thinks that sweet little cuddly thing will always treat him like a king. He never knows the truth till it's too late. Now man's not always a master of his own fate. He just never knows the truth till it's too late.

In September 1937, I bought my wife a new electric iron for 8 and sixpence. She's still using it every day, and it's never needed repair.

KKUP, more adventures with the Bonzo Dog Band tonight. Tonight we heard Rockalizer Baby, that one released on the album The Donut in Granny's Greenhouse from 1968. Just before that, we heard one from Mickey Dolenz, a solo Mickey Dolenz recording. He did Post Monkeys, and in 1972, this was released on MGM as a single, Mickey Dolenz with Lover's Prayer. Jack Blanchard and Misty Morgan before that, great duo. Just oddball vocal ranges, both of them, and they just sound, especially Jack Blanchard, his voice is bizarro and just sounds great right alongside Misty Morgan. Chapel Hill was the track we heard from the album Birds of a Feather from the Wayside label, 1969. And then we heard from The Free Design, How'd You Do, from the album Stars, Time, Bubbles, Love, released on Project 3 in 1970. Derek and Ray were in there with some keyboard sounds. In fact, the keyboard sounds of today, at least today, meaning 1966 when this was released on the RCA label. From Derek and Ray, we heard Delicato. And we started that set off with Buzz Martin, the Pacific Northwest logger who released at least 4 to 5 albums on the Ripcord label in the late 1960s and early 1970s. From the album A Logger Finds an Opening, we heard Buzz Martin with Bachelor Days. And while we've got about, 16 minutes left in this show, give or take, and that's plenty of time for more records, but also time to get ready for Amit and the Orient Express. So Amit is here. He's getting set up. He's going to do his thing from 10 to midnight, bringing you Turkish music and current events. So please hang in there, see what Amit's got going on this evening. Remember that if you missed out on the Latin Marathon this weekend and you would like the Latin Marathon t-shirt, you can check out the design at kkupfm.org. That's also where you can send a little bit of money our way. And if you'd like a thank you gift, such as the Latin Marathon t-shirt, for a $50 donation, we'll send that your way. And well, we're going to get back to it with more records, see what we can do between now and 10. You know, I don't often play gospel music on this show, but when I do, it's usually the Happy Day Youth Choir.

KKUP Cupertino, Terry Reed in a disconnected mashup of Highway 61 Revisited, Friends, and then another reprise of Highway 61 Revisited from the Terry Reed self-titled album released on Epic back in 1969. Happy Day Youth Choir before that, doing their version of For What It's Worth from the album Good Feelings that was released on Dunhill also back in 1969. Well, Ahmed is here. He's got the Orient Express ready to go. And I will be back next Tuesday. Thanks for hanging in there tonight and hope you enjoyed some of the music. And yeah, I'll be back next Tuesday and every Tuesday from 8 to 10. We're going to leave you with one from the KKUP vinyl record library. Every now and then I get the bug to dip back in there and pull something out that I haven't played on the show before. And we're going to hear one from an album titled Street Noise from Julie Driscoll, Brian Auger, and the Trinity. We're going to hear the track Take Me to the Water. This is KKUP Cupertino, and we are People's Radio.

Thank you, Mr. Mustard, for a wonderful program. Mr. Mustard will be on the air next week again on Tuesday at 8 p.m. with more music from 60s and 70s. You're listening to KKUP Cupertino. The following program does not necessarily represent the views of the staff and or management of KKUP.

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Evet, dinleyicilerimiz, Doğu Ekspresi'ne hoş geldiniz. Orient Express will take you to the Turkish-speaking parts of the world. 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

Sepharad. Let me get my jingle down a little bit and I'll repeat what I just said. That was the group Sepharad from Turkey. They play Spanish music, to be a bit more precise, ancient Spanish music of the medieval ages. There is a minority in Turkey that speak that language, and so the group represent them, and I play this to honor our Latin marathon. We raised just nearly $16,000. Thank you. Thank you very much. And you may still be able to get the goodies and subscribe, by the way. Just go to our web pages, www.kkupfm, just one word, .org, and find the support us area on the top. Right, support us, and if it's a narrow screen, you might see some three bars in that area. You have to click on that to be able to get to that. And then there are ways of subscribing to us, and check and see if you can get also the a gift for the marathon. You may be able to get that still. And you're listening to the Orient Express. I'm your host, Ahmet Toprak. And next in line will be a trip from Turkey to Uzbekistan. And here the great Uzbek singer Yulduz. Yulduz means, her name means star, and she is a star of Uzbek music. And she's going to sing a song titled Ketma, which translates as don't go, don't leave. So here is Yulduz, and a few words to our Turkish speaking audience. 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

Arts and Culture. I'm Ahmet Toprak. Archaeology. A 2,800-year-old marketplace uncovered at ancient Troy in Turkey's northwestern province of Çanakkale is shedding new light on how the city was resettled after the Bronze Age. The marketplace lies outside Troy's southern gate and contains building remains, a paved road, and pottery dating to early Iron Age. According to Professor Reyhan Körpe, newcomers arrived about 80 to 90 years after the earlier settlement was abandoned, reusing its marketplace and building houses over sections of its defensive walls. The findings suggest that Troy did not remain deserted for centuries, but gradually developed into the later city known as Ilion, preserving parts of its earlier urban layout. Two 2,400-year-old stone sarcophagi, unlike conventional stone coffins, carved side by side into a single massive rock, stand on Gökçeada, an island in the Aegean Sea off Turkey's northwestern coast. Dating to 4th or 3rd century BCE, the twin burial chambers formed part of the cemetery of ancient Imbros, the island's former name. Professor Reyhan Körpe believed the tombs were probably looted during the Byzantine period and their stone covers reused as building material, but the identities of those buried there remain unknown. Researchers believe they may have located the long-lost Myriokephalion fortress near Çivril in Turkey's western Denizli province. The fortress gave its name to the Battle of Myriokephalon, fought on September 17, 1176, when Selçuk forces under Sultan Kılıç Arslan II defeated the Byzantine army of Emperor Manuel I Komnenos. However, no inscriptions identify the fortress has been found, and researchers say further archaeological excavations are needed to confirm its identity and help resolve the long-standing debate over the battlefield's location. A 4,200-year-old defensive wall has emerged from excavations at Maidos, Kilisetepe, an ancient settlement on Turkey's Gallipoli Peninsula near the Dardanelles Strait. Dating to between 2200 and 2100 BCE, the wall was uncovered beneath 23 feet of accumulated settlement layers and features a stone foundation more than 6 feet high, originally topped with mud brick. The discovery provides new evidence of how the coastal settlement was defended and may help researchers better understand its relationship with ancient Troy across the Dardanelles. Although excavations have continued for 17 seasons, only about 5% of Maidos Kilisetepe, the largest settlement mound on the Gallipoli Peninsula, has been explored. A 5,000-year-old stone drainage system has been uncovered at Limantepe, a prehistoric coastal settlement in Urla in Turkey's western province of Izmir. The stone-lined channels, built between terraces at different elevations, probably carried rainwater away from buildings and storage areas, providing rare evidence of early Bronze Age water management. Excavations have also revealed houses more than 80 feet long, with evidence of metalworking, textile production, and food storage, suggesting that living and working spaces were combined. Pottery from the Aegean Islands and obsidian brought from the island of Melos about 7,000 years ago indicate that Limantepe was connected to maritime trade networks long before it developed into an important Bronze Age harbor. The 9th edition of 212 Photography Istanbul will take place from September 26 through October 11th, bringing photography, contemporary art and music to venues across both the European and Asian sides of Turkey's largest city. Marking the 200th anniversary of photography, the festival will explore how images are created, remembered, and transformed through exhibitions, artist talks, film screenings, and workshops. Extending the festival beyond photography, 212 Nights brings electronic music into the program through audiovisual performances that connect sound,
digital art and visual storytelling. The music extension is scheduled during the festival period from September 26th through October 11th, with performances described as bringing local and international electronic artists into Istanbul's historic and cultural spaces. The 21st Contemporary Istanbul Art Fair will take place from September 23rd to 27th at Tersane Istanbul, a historic shipyard complex with a special focus on Asia, reports Art Dog Istanbul. The fair expects to bring together 70 galleries from 16 countries, showcasing 1,372 works by 736 artists. Highlights include works by American actor Johnny Depp and several international sculptors, alongside an exhibition titled Strange Things Are Happening, and a special tribute to the late Turkish artist Mustafa Horasan. The 11th International Turkey Goldwing Treffen Motorcycle Gathering began on September 16th in Çeşme, a coastal resort town near Izmir, bringing together more than 1,000 motorcycle enthusiasts from 30 countries. The event features motorcycle parades, concerts and performances, with an award ceremony and a concert by Turkish singer Pınar Aylin, scheduled for September 19th, ahead of its official conclusion on September 20th. Two exhibitions opened at Borusan Contemporary in Istanbul's Sarıyer district on September 19th and will run through August 15th, 2027. Perili, Haunted, inspired by the history and ghost stories of the building known as Perili Köşk, Haunted Mansion, explores memory, reality, and the relationship between humans and technology

and other cultural events, reports the Turkish daily Cumhuriyet. Festival highlights include Romanian director Radu Jew's Diary of a Chambermaid, which explores migrant labor in France, and Kosovar director Bierta Basholi's Dua, a coming-of-age story set against the violence of the Kosovo conflict. In an article published on September 17th, the coffee industry website Komini Cafe explores Istanbul's religious heritage and coffee culture through the experiences of Italian writer Alessandro Carosi. Carosi describes a city where historic mosques, churches and synagogues coexist alongside traditional coffee houses and modern specialty cafes. He highlights Turkish coffee, prepared in a long-handled pot called a cezve, as a centuries-old social tradition recognized by UNESCO as intangible cultural heritage in 2013. The Istanbul Youth Ballet Company will present Austrian composer Ludwig Mincus's La Bayadere, a masterpiece of classical ballet, at the Süreyya Opera House in Istanbul's Kadıköy district on September 23rd. First performed in 1877, the ballet features choreography by Marius Petipa, telling the tragic love story of Nikia, a temple dancer, and Solor, a warrior against the backdrop of India. Staged by Dafina Danilovska-Kochevska and directed by Olga Pango, the production features the celebrated Kingdom of the Shades scene, one of the classical ballet's most technically demanding sequences. Sofia Zonni and Jana Kepeska will alternate as Nikia, while Macedonian State Ballet principal dancer Francisco Jimenez Ruiz will portray Solor, joined by Turkish ballet artists and young guest dancers from Canada, Spain and North Macedonia. London's Royal Philharmonic Orchestra, conducted by music director Vasily Petrenko, will perform three concerts in Istanbul and Ankara from September 25th to 27th as part of Turkey's Culture Route Festival. At Istanbul's Atatürk Cultural Center, violinist Lia Petrova will perform Sibelius's Violin Concerto on September 25th alongside works by Cherepnin and Tchaikovsky, while pianist Elizabeth Leonatskaya will perform Beethoven's Emperor Concerto on September 26th, followed by Richard Strauss's Ein Heidenbleben. The orchestra and Leonatskaya will present the same Beethoven and Strauss programs at Presidential Symphony Orchestra Ada Ankara on September 27th. I Am Not a Robot, an exhibition exploring artificial intelligence through the art of political and social cartoons, opened at the Caddebostan Cultural Center in Istanbul on September 18. Drawing on the extensive archives of the Aydın Doğan International Cartoon Competition, the exhibition examines the growing influence of technology, mechanization, and artificial intelligence on human life. Through humor and satire, the selected works explore what it means to be human and highlight the distinctive power of human creativity. The exhibition runs through October 4th. According to the Turkish daily Sözcü, 16-year-old Turkish violinist Demirkan Yay received a full scholarship to the 2026 European Youth Orchestra Academy and was selected as principal violinist, leading the orchestra's viola section. The academy brought together 76 young musicians from 17 European countries for a program held September 3rd through 13th in Mannheim, Germany, where Yay performed in concerts representing Turkey. Yay, who began studying music at age 6 and ranked in the top 0.6% of students on Turkey's high school entrance examination, has also won awards at the Debussy and Charleston International Music Competitions. That's the end of our arts and culture news. And we have one sports item that I'm going to bring to you. Let's give it a listen.

the Bosphorus Cup, an international yacht racing competition in Istanbul, celebrated its 25th anniversary with races from September 17th to 19th. The Bosphorus Straits was closed to commercial shipping during the race. After the first day, Bulgaria's A Boat Time, skippered by Peter Dimitrov, led the overall standings, followed by Levent Peynirci's Miles and Smiles in second place and Doğa Arıbaş's CCI Das in third. Turkish athlete Ümmügül Deste won the gold medal in the women's 70-kilogram category at the European Kuraş Championships in Panagyurishte, Bulgaria, on September 17th. Her compatriot Efekan Haytabey also earned a bronze medal in the men's under 50-kilogram youth category, giving Turkey two medals at the competition. Turkish billiards player Güzün Müjde Karakaşlı won the women's three cushion billiards world championship in France on September 17th, defeating the Netherlands' Karina Yetten 30-18 in the final. Turkish para-swimmer Defne Kurt won five gold medals in five events at the European Para-Swimming Championships held September 7th through 12th in Kocaeli, northwestern Turkey, becoming the first Turkish athletes to win five gold medals at a single European championship. The 26-year-old swimmer is now preparing for the 2027 World Championships as she works toward her main goal of competing at the 2028 Paralympic Games in Los Angeles. Turkish archer Elif Berna Gökkür won the bronze medal in women's recurve at the 2026 Archery World Cup final in Saltillo, Mexico, defeating Mexico's Alejandra Valencio in a shoot-off. With Meta Gazoz also winning bronze in men's recurve, Turkey finished the event with two bronze medals and completed the 2026 World Cup season with 16 medals, 4 gold, 7 silver and 5 bronze. Turkey's men's national volleyball team was eliminated from the 2026 European Championship after losing 3-1 to Latvia on September 16th. Turkey finished the group stage with one win and four losses,

0: Wonderful music by Bilal Karaman and his orchestra. And it's a traditional tune, a type of longa song. Specifically, it's called Nikriz Longa. I haven't found the composer yet. It might be anonymous, but let me look it up. In the meantime, let me tell you that you're listening to the Orient Express on People's Radio KKUP. I'm your host, Ahmet Toprak. And again, thanks for all of you who contributed, who subscribed during the Latin Marathon. We were able to raise almost $16,000. Okay, well, I found that Nikriz Longa was composed by the renowned Turkish composer Tamburi Cemil Bey, who lived between 1873 and 1916. He was a virtuoso player of the tambur, that's hence, you know, Tamburi, tambur player is a part of his name these days when we refer to him. And longa is a lively, fast-paced instrumental form in Ottoman Turkish and Middle Eastern music, heavily influenced by Balkan dance rhythms. It is often performed at the end of a musical suite, a fasıl. And I also read that longas were borrowed, at least the lively rhythm and all that thing, from Romanians some centuries ago. Of course, you know, the ones that we're hearing nowadays in Turkey are composed locally, or some of them are anonymous, maybe. And Bilal Karaman, by the way, a bit about him. He has an album, and this is from that album that I received some, bought some decades ago from Istanbul. And it has a French title, which translates as Gypsies, I believe. Let me look at that. Well, that might be difficult to look at, but anyway. So back to an interesting music album that I just got. It's actually a CD, and it's from Tatarstan, and I'm trying to remember how to do our QR CD here. Okay, I found it. I found the button. So it's going to be a Tatar tune that we're going to hear from an album titled Tatar Jürleri, which Jürü, actually, a Tatar song. And this is number two. But I can't read the Cyrillic that well, so it's, I think, İlham Safin. Yes, a gentleman by the name İlham Safin will perform and perhaps sing. I haven't listened to the CD yet. I don't have a CD player anymore at home that functions. So we're going to discover together what the melody is like. Let's hear it without further ado.
1: Yine ben ikimiz.
0: Well, that's the wrong thing to play, so let's go back to this.

0: That was Turkish singer and Yavuz, Ms. Yavuz. And let's take a look and see what she was singing. Başak Yavuz is the full name, by the way. You and Me. And, well, next is some more news.
1: I'm Ahmet Toprak. According to The Economist, Turkish Foreign Affairs Minister Hakan Fidan's two-day visit to Syria, which ended on September 14th, raised concerns in Israel about Turkey's growing influence over the Syrian government. The magazine reports that some observers interpreted the visit as preparation for a possible trip to Damascus by Turkish President Recep Tayyip Erdogan. Tensions had already intensified after Israel bombed a Syrian airbase in August, saying it was trying to prevent a Turkish military deployment, an allegation Turkey rejected. During his visit, Fidan accused Israel of destabilizing Syria through repeated airstrikes, while Israel officials continued to express concerns about Turkey's military intentions. Turkish authorities launched a nationwide crackdown on LGBTQ plus activists on September 13th, detaining dozens of people, raiding organizations and businesses, and blocking social media accounts, reports the New York Times. Justice Minister Akın Gürlek said the operation, called My Family is Safe, targeted 162 people, 9 associations, and 13 businesses suspected of involvement in prostitution and obscenity, describing it as an effort to protect children and families. Human rights organizations accused the Erdogan administration of criminalizing LGBTQ plus identities and suppressing political activism, although homosexuality is not illegal in Turkey. Nacho Sanchez Amor, the European Parliament's rapporteur on Turkey, described the arrest as a shocking escalation of
0: We skipped a track here. Let's go back and see if I can bring back the news again to you. There's some important developments, so I don't want to have you miss that. Now, how do we... Let's try this.
1: The following day, Reuters reported that at least 31 people had been jailed pending trial, while the Council of Europe's Commissioner for Human Rights, Michael O'Flaherty, called for the release of people detained for human rights work. According to BBC Turkish Service, a Turkish court ordered access restrictions on September 13 against numerous social and media accounts, including those of the Daily Evrensel, Amnesty International's Turkey branch, and several human rights organizations. The restrictions subsequently expanded to more than 180 accounts, with another 22 targeted on September 15, including those of journalists Shirin Payzan and Irfan Değirmenci, according to Amnesty International and Euronews. According to Deutsche Welle Turkish Service, Turkey ranked 126th among 145 countries in the World Economic Forum's 2026 Global Gender Gap Report, with an overall gender equality score of 64.9%, up from 63.3% last year. While Turkey has closed 98.7% of its gender gap in education, it has closed only 52.5% in economic participation and 11.8% in political empowerment, making politics the area of greatest inequality. The report estimates that at the current pace, closing the global gender gap will take 120 years, with economic equality requiring 129 years and political equality 194 years. Turkey's Constitutional Court ruled that orders confiscating books, newspapers, magazines, and political pamphlets between 2014 and 2020 violated freedom of expression and freedom of the press, reports the independent Turkish news outlet Bianet. The court ordered retrials and compensation for the applicants, who included writers, publishing houses, the main opposition Republican People's Party, and the People's Democratic Party. Turkish education researcher Selçuk Şirin says international PISA test results reveal substantial learning disparities between students from the country's wealthiest and poorest socioeconomic backgrounds, reports the Weekly Oxygen. The gap between the most advantaged and least advantaged 25% of students amounts to the equivalent of 4.8 years of learning in mathematics, 4.1 years in science, and 3.6 years in reading. Economy. According to BBC Turkish Service, Turkey's main stock index fell 5.54% on September 16, bringing its losses over the preceding week to nearly 10% amid global market pressures and a liquidity crisis involving investment funds. The set-off intensified after Pusula Portfolio defaulted on payments to investors, prompting funds to sell other stocks to raise cash. Following an emergency meeting, Turkey's Financial Stability Committee said the problems were temporary and manageable, with no structural risk to financial markets, while the central bank announced measures to increase liquidity and prevent the crisis from spreading. Turkey's Capital Markets Board announced that İşbank and Ziraat Bank will oversee the liquidation of 131 investment funds holding more than $16 billion in assets for over 500,000 investors, with the process expected to take no more than 3 months, reports the Weekly Oxygen. Treasury and Finance Minister Mehmet Şimşek said the problem was limited to 131 of Turkey's 2038 funds and posed no systematic risk, while the Justice Ministry announced that 4 suspects had been jailed pending trial and 51 others faced travel bans and restrictions on their assets. 48 Turkish construction companies earned a combined $25 billion from international projects last year, accounting for 4.5% of the overseas revenue generated by the world's 250 largest contractors, according to Engineering News Record magazine. Ankara ranked 46th in international revenue with $2.52 billion, while Renaissance ranked 50th with $2.19 billion and led Turkish contractors in combined domestic and international revenues with $4.31 billion. Turkish television dramas now reach an estimated 1 billion viewers in 170 countries, with global demand rising 184% over 3 years, according to Parrot Analytics, reports the Weekly Oxygen. The programs have gained large audiences from Latin America to Europe, with 2.4 million viewers watching the finale of the Turkish drama Women's in Italy, while local producers increasingly adopt Turkish drama's storytelling techniques. Shopkeepers in Istanbul's historic Grand Bazaar say business has slowed sharply, with some reporting that they have closed their stores for 2 consecutive days without making a single sale, reports the Weekly Oxygen. Merchants blame Turkey's high prices, saying even foreign tourists are increasingly reluctant to spend money, with some visitors leaving without buying inexpensive souvenirs or Turkish delight. According to NPR reporter Hadid El Shalchi, Turkish households are estimated to hold about 5,000 metric tons of gold, worth approximately $600 billion, outside the banking system as protection against inflation and the declining value of the lira. Turkish officials argue that keeping so much wealth outside the financial system deprives businesses of investment capital and increases the country's dependence on imported gold. Istanbul Airport has overtaken London's Heathrow Airport to become the world's most connected airport in 2026, according to aviation data firm OAG, reports Euronews. The airport offers potential connections to 337 destinations worldwide. 5 of the world's top 10 most connected airports are in Europe, with Amsterdam ranking 3rd, Frankfurt 7th, and Paris 9th. That's the end of our news.

0: That was the Tatar ladies duo Diaz and Alsu with a song titled Mother's Pie. Well, let's go to the kitchen.
1: Time for a recipe for your lunch tomorrow. The dish that we're going to make today is char-grilled chicken. It's from Istanbul, but known throughout Turkey. Takes 15 minutes to prepare, plus 2 hours of chilling, and then 20 minutes of cooking. It serves four. 1 pound and 12 ounces of chicken legs, skin removed, deboned, pounded to 1.5 inch thick pieces. 1 teaspoon of ground cinnamon, 3/8 cup of onion, grated, strained, and juice collected, 1.5 teaspoon of black pepper, 1.5 teaspoon of salt, 1.5 cup of butter melted, 2 medium onions thinly sliced, 1.5 cups of sliced tomato, 4 banana peppers, mild sweet peppers. And what you do with all these ingredients is the following. If you don't have access to a barbecue, a grill or broiler will do for this dish. Mix the chicken meat, ground cinnamon, onion juice, black pepper and salt in a large bowl until well combined. Cover and chill in the refrigerator for 2 hours. Meanwhile, prepare a barbecue for cooking or preheat a grill or broiler to high. Remove the chicken from the refrigerator. Generously brush the chicken, onion slices, tomatoes, and banana peppers with melted butter. Cook the chicken and vegetables 3 inches above the hot barbecue embers for 3 minutes on each side. Alternatively, grill or broil, turning as required. Apply more butter as required. Setting the banana peppers aside, arrange the tomatoes and onions snugly in the bottom of an oven-proof pan and top with chicken. Cover and cook over the ashes of the barbecue for a further 10 minutes. Alternately, grill or broil, turning as required. Transfer to serving plates and serve with banana peppers. As Turks say, yarasın, bon appétit. And this is from, again, my favorite cookbook, The Turkish Cookbook by Musa Dağdevren by the Phaidon Press, Phaidon. Thank you, Mr. Mustard.
0: Well, let's skip to something else. We don't want to go in that direction. KKUP Cupertino. So we had our station ID as well. And again, I'd like to thank all of you who contributed during the Latin Marathon. We raised almost $16,000. For those of you who would like to contribute again, go to www.kkupfm.org and find the, it's on the top right, support us menu item. If you don't see it, it's probably hiding behind the three bars that you see in that area. So click on that and you'll see down, down, down. When you click on those three bars at the very bottom, support us. And there are several ways of supporting us. So please do so. We need your help in keeping the station afloat. Next, we're going to go to our classical music portion of our show, where I'm going to play classical music from the Turkish-speaking parts of the world, either by native composers, and sometimes it's native, again, orchestras or performers, or sometimes foreign, actually, orchestras performing Turkish classical music, and or the other way around, Turkish artists, musicians playing, performing, orchestras performing foreign music. We're going to hear today Haliç'te number 2, In the Golden Horn number 2, and Esra Bekman's name is there. So we're going to start with that, and I hope you enjoy it. I'll give you more information after we hear it.

Interesting music. Composition by Uğraş Durmuş. And it's from an album titled New Music for Kanun and Piano. Sadık Uğraş Durmuş was born in Manisa, Turkey in 1978. And I got some information on him in Turkish. I'm going to find something in English. There we go. He's a highly accomplished contemporary Turkish classical composer, performer, and academic who specializes in combining traditional Turkish musical modes with modern Western avant-garde styles and electronic music. The track you just heard, Halişte number 2 at the Golden Horn number 2, translates as that, as well as Halişte number 8 on the same album, which we're not going to play today, are standout examples of his distinct composition style. And he studied flute and piano at the İzmir Fine Arts High School and then went to composition department at Turkey's prestigious Bilkent University at the capital Ankara on full scholarship. He then moved to the Netherlands, where he completed his master's degree in composition and electronic music at Rotterdam Conservatory and the Amsterdam Conservatory, studying under legendary Dutch composer Theo Lovendi. He is currently an assistant professor at the Department of Composition and Orchestral Conducting at the Istanbul University State Conservatory. And, oh yes, some great music. I'm trying to remember how I got these. I probably contacted him. I'll look at my records and get some more of his music. And let's see, what else do I have after this? Let's go back and look at... where am I? Okay, there we go. Okay, we're going to hear next İslam Manofov, a composer who now teaches music in Turkey. And from one of his albums that he came out, he's a great pianist, by the way. This is a piano album that he put together. And I'm going to give you the album name in a few seconds. I think, yes, İslam Manofov. It's all Chopin's works that he has in this. İslam Manofov-Chopin is the title of the CD, and the artist again is İslam Manofov, spelled I-S-L-A-M. M, and the last name is M-A-N-A-F-O-V. So we're going to hear ballads from Chopin. So you're going to hear some great piano music by Professor Manofov. Let's go.

while we jumped tracks here, so I'm going to go back to the ballad performances by Chopin, but performed by Professor Islam Manafov. So we're going to hear ballad number 2. I've got to watch out on these devices here. They sometimes have their own mind. I think it didn't like the ballads, maybe, huh? But I like it. So let's go back to ballad 2. In G minor, opus 23 by Chopin.

Ballade number 1 through 4 in G minor, opus 23 by Chopin, performed by Islam Malafov, and on the Orient Express on People's Radio KKUP. I'm your host Ahmet Toprak. And a bit about Islam Malafov, a world-renowned Azerbaijani pianist and conductor, praised for his deep, romantic, and highly emotional interpretations of classical masterworks. He was born in Baku, Azerbaijan. He was a prodigy who studied at the prestigious Moscow Tchaikovsky Conservatory under the legendary pianist Alexei Nasetkin. While he's an expert in mainstream Western classical giants like Chopin, Bach, and Beethoven, and others, Malafov also serves as a vital cultural bridge. He frequently performs, arranges, and champions classical works by monumental Azerbaijani composers like Garagarayev and Fikret Amirov, introducing Caspian and Caucasian classical traditions to Western European audiences. He's currently based in Turkey, teaching the next generation of pianists. And Frédéric Chopin, you all know him, Polish composer born in 1810, but spent most of his adult life in Paris. And these ballads that you heard, he composed them between 1831 and 1842. Chopin wrote almost exclusively for the solo piano. He completely revolutionized what the instrument was capable of, transforming it from a percussion instrument into a lyrical singing vehicle for intense poetic expression. Well, we're almost at the end of our time here for Orient Express. I'm going to, let me look here, stop the program, conclude the program with an aria from Yellow Jacket by Frank Lehrer, sang by Kazakh musician Ademek Sarkabayev. And I hope that'll fill up the 3 minutes that we have. I don't know what the time is. I can't quite see it anymore in my device here.

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1: Thanks a million times. Thank y'all a whole lot. Rose and Cal singing Let's Walk That Away. Folks, Tom, don't you think we'd better have a spiritual on tonight's program?
2: Oh, I think it'd be wonderful.
1: You do?
2: Mm-hmm. Especially the way you do them.
1: All right.
2: Such an uplift and such a moral thing.
1: That's right. Mm-hmm. Here's Rose and Cal. Is the trio going to do this?
3: Yes.
1: Maddox Trio done. What is it?

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Welcome to Rhythm Visions. Manic here at the controls. Guess the first half of the show is the golden hour. Our theme music there was Robert Carty. The tracks Vision Process and Love Flow. The meditations shall begin with a few tracks from John Serry, the album Century Season.

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Yes. Manic at the controls, here for Rhythm Visions. Every Wednesday, 6 a.m. to 8 a.m. Yes, and in that golden hour, we heard three tracks from John Serry. Century Seasons was the album. The tracks The Legacy, The Far River, and Welcome Home. It's a 2002 release from John Serry. And 10 years later, Steve Roach, the title track, the album Soul Tones. Sounds now beautiful cognizance. Beautiful cognizance from Shamanic Meditation. Yes, as we begin the Rhythm Hour, the Rhythm Realm, second half of the show. Yes, enjoy.

center of the center of the rhythm house. Yes, in the center of the rhythm realm, second half of Rhythm Visions, Manic here comfortably at the controls.

heard from Dubnautic. Dub Elixir, Psydub Mix. Anugama, Sweetness of the Earth. Byron Metcalf and Adi Urban, Rituals of Passion. And this is where we hold the visions of Dub. Here now, Dub Chasm. Yes, Manic Dubwise in the mix, live mix. For your Wednesday morning, Dubwise, give thanks.

Yes. Give thanks for everyone tuning out there in the radio universe. Yes, Manic at the controls, always a live dub mix to end the rhythm hour. Just heard from Roztec Roots. Stars in Dub was the track from Roztec Roots.

Yes, also heard from Ja Warrior, Youthman, Veteran, Dubwise Works with Dillinger. Dub the Earth featuring Steve Swan, No Barriers. That was the dub version. Behold Him, I think was the Shaka mix. And Dub Chasm, Prince Allah, Work It Out, Dubwise, the dub version from Dub Chasm. Yes, and as always, I like to end the show with some personal production music. This is Feather Dance. So until next time, hold the vision and the rhythm. Peace.

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And now Miss Patty Page are one of them as a wearing black. And Kathy's clown has Don and Phil where they feel like they could die. If we keep on losing our singers like that, I'll be the only one you can buy.

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That was Hello There. That was John Coltrane. And today is his birthday, if he was still with us today. I was 3 months old when he passed away, by the way. So 3 months we were together on this planet. But he, September 23rd, which is today, is John Coltrane's birthday. So we're going to feature him a little bit. Giant Steps is just what you heard. And where am I? Okay. Before recording Giant Steps, Coltrane rehearsed the complex tunes with pianist Cedar Walton at his apartment. Picture that, John Coltrane and Cedar Walton sitting in an apartment, playing that piano, going it over and over and over. Despite those practice sessions, Walton did not end up playing on the final recording. Instead, Tommy Flanagan took the piano seat during the studio session, facing the challenging compositions with little or prior exposure. And sometimes, interesting, in life things happen and sometimes it makes it better or you have that spark. And so the documentary I listened to recently about Miles Davis is Miles Davis mentored John Coltrane. I wasn't aware of that. And I like what they say in that documentary is that John Coltrane, Miles Davis would allow John just to play and play and play at 90 minutes, whatever, and get his expression out about improvisation. And Miles would say, according to the documentary, that he would jump in, he would listen for the right part and just do a phrase or two. That's a true artist, a true writer, to give that spark to make that happen. And so maybe in this situation, with Tommy Flanagan not having the experience, had the ability to, I don't know, find a spark, who knows. Let your imagination run with that one. Before Giant Steps, I'm Old Fashioned. That was remastered 2003 with Rudy Van Gelder edition. And Naima, John Coltrane, what I started with, from the Low Noir Jazz. Say that word correctly. This is Nightbird Susie here with you with Stolen Moments. And James Thomas does it on the alternate Wednesdays, which he does a great rendition too. That is one thing I love about KKUP Cupertino is each of the artists here come with their spin of the music, of the genre, of the moment, of the time. Love it. So thank you for the Latin Marathon over the weekend. We are, right now it appears on the board, over 14,000, but we do have more via PayPal and late donations coming in. So I think it's not all calculated together. So hopefully it's over 20K because of you. KKUP would not be here if it was not for you. 408-900-9539 telephone number. Appreciate the telephone calls. KKUPFM.org, streaming all over the world, which is still incredible in my brain. I just don't, you know, it's to listen to the broadcast was something. So I am starting to get tuned in on the archives. So if you have a show, so I don't get hear the evening shows as much because I'm an early morning person. And I used to be a nocturnal person. And before that, in your younger years, right, you're 24/7, but not anymore. So, but if a show is playing or that I love a show, like the 9 to midnight show on Wednesday nights, if I want to listen to that, I can just go to the archive and click on it and listen to it. Or Peter Schultz, if I miss Peter's show in on Thursday mornings, I can just go back and play it back. So it's pretty neat. So if you hear part of a show, I was listening to One Eye Jack's show yesterday. I was loving it. I think it's just friends singing and playing. And I'm going to go back and listen to that show because I had to step into a meeting. So you just go to kkupfm.org and then you go to archive, I think. And then each of the shows have pictures and I'm a picture person. And so if I remember the picture for the show, then I know I can get to it quicker. And tap it and it has the last show and one show before it, that. So
for 2 weeks. They're archived for your benefit, and you can listen to it. Jay Cat and Ruby Tuesday have a great show, and so it's really neat. Leo for jazz, I like his train wreck show, and so it's pretty exciting. Here, Lars, he's in World Music. He does an incredible show, and anytime he subs for another show, he just has a wealth of knowledge of music in his mind, and he is definitely a true artist, no doubt about it. And so all of that to say, thank you for being tuned in to KKUP Cupertino 91.5 FM on your radio dial, or kkupfm.org, and that's pretty exciting. Oops. We don't want to do that. or we do want to do that. We will keep going with John Coltrane. And just, I'll give you little snippets that you may or may not know. But he was born in 1926. And his wife was a pianist and harpist, Alice Coltrane. The couple had three children. John Jr., a bassist, Ravi, a saxophonist, and Oren, also a saxophonist, guitarist, and drummer, and singer. So that's pretty neat. Three kids. Pretty cool. Okay, let's go.

0: That was Fame for Ernie, John Coltrane, from Prestige Profiles. Moment's Notice was before that. And Every Time We Say Goodbye, and started that set with Blue Train. And you are tuned into KKUP Cupertino. A little bit more on John Coltrane, the American jazz saxophonist, band leader, and composer. He's among the most influential and acclaimed figures in the history of jazz and the 20th century music. He was born and raised in North Carolina. Coltrane moved to Philadelphia after high school, where he immersed himself in the local jazz scene, studied music, served in the Navy toward the end of the World War II before making his professional debut in 1945. Working in the bebop and hard bop idioms early in his career, Coltrane helped pioneer the use of modes and was one of the players at the forefront of free jazz. He led at least 50 recording sessions and appeared on many albums and other musicians, including trumpeter Miles Davis and pianist Thelonious Monk. Over the course of his career, Coltrane's music took on an increasingly spiritual dimension, as exemplified on his most acclaimed album, A Love Supreme, 1965, and others. Pretty, pretty neat. Definitely great sax. So we will keep you tuned in on that. And thank you for being tuned in to KKUP Cupertino. And here's how you can download our app and listen to our archives.
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0: Yes, thank you, Kevin. And thank you, Robert Rankin. 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And Kevin is on Wednesdays. He will be here tonight, this evening. So pretty cool because KKUP keeps you going. I love it. You will not get bored. After my show at noon, you will get Flathead Bob with some oldies for a couple of hours, some rock, rhythm, and blues. 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Pretty exciting. Cousin Mary.

That was You Leave Me Breathless, John Coltrane and the Red Garland Trio. Before that, But Not For Me, John Coltrane. Speeda's Song Flute. Lazy Bird, Cousin Mary, and Theme for Ernie. And thank you for your telephone calls regarding Theme for Ernie. So it moved a couple of people. Also, I could not answer everyone. So 408-900-9539. If I did not answer your call, you can call back. 408-900-9539. This is Nightbird. 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I had the opportunity to MC for the Chalk Festival at the Back Esther Park, the Luna Park Chalk Festival, which happens once a year, and it was so exciting. People started chalking like on Friday and all day Saturday, and throughout the day you see the different. Oh, and I will get the pictures. I meant to send those out last night. I will try to get those sent out today. But they're pretty exciting, and the effort and

work people put into that, and it was a beautiful day all day Saturday. And Sarah, with your maroon KKUP hat, thank you so much for coming and chit-chatting with me. And I had a lot of you listeners that happened to be there, which was fantastic, and keeping me straightened away. I love it. I love it. It was fantastic. I hope to do it again next year in 2027. So today is John Coltrane's birthday on the 23rd of September, 1926, when he was born. And so he did a lot of interesting songs, got spiritual for a minute, and did some mentoring with Miles Davis, trumpeter. And it's really kind of exciting to hear the different renditions, the different years, the different times that he was doing it. So let's get to Straight Street.

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0: And it's time for the Flathead Bob's Record Shop Show here with JJ. And I'd like to thank Susie Q for all the great music she played as we came in. Anyhow, let's get our show started. If I got this thing hooked up right, since I couldn't record this last night, let's give it a listen.

0: 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All right, this is JJ and Flathead Bob bringing you the Flathead Bob's Record Shop Show. JJ, what did we start with?
1: Chuck Berry and Bill Haley doing Ride Along in My Automobile, No Particular Place to Go.
0: And to start it off, we heard Chuck Berry doing Sweet Little 16 from 1958.
1: And then Jewel Atkins did The Birds and the Bees, 1965.
0: Secret Love from 1956 by Frankie Avalon.
1: The Olympics did Baby Hully Gully, 1959.
0: And the show today is featuring songs like You Would Be Cruisin' from in 1962. 65, I believe I used the two songs. And threw in some of the oldies from the 50s in here, like Frankie Avalon's song. But anyhow, let's move on. And what are we going to hear here? I guess, what is it?
1: The Shirelles, Soldier Boy.

0: That's what happens when you start trying to cough and do things all at once here. Anyhow, let's see, JJ, what did we start with?
1: The Shirelles doing Soldier Boy.
0: And then we heard the Brave New World promo for Cricket Show.
1: And then Barry McGuire did Eve of Destruction.
0: Then Flowers on the Wall by Stalter Brothers.
1: And Bruce Channel just did Hey Baby.
0: All right, Hey Baby. And we'd like to thank...
1: Yeah, to shout out to John for his information. We enjoyed talking to you, John. Thank you for calling in.
0: And he liked the song Eve of Destruction.
1: Yes.
0: And a little story behind it. So anyhow, but let's move on and listen to... Oh, yeah, let's move on and listen to what I got next.
1: Ramsey Lewis Trio, The In Crowd.
0: The In Crowd by Ramsey Lewis Trio. Let's give it a listen right now here on KKUP.

0: 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All right, JJ, what do we start with?
1: The Ramsey Lewis Trio doing the In Crowd.
0: And then we heard Huey Piano Smith doing Rockin' Pomonia, the Boogie Woogie Flu, 1957. All right. And then?
1: The Turtles did It Ain't Me, Babe.
0: And then Joni Summers doing Johnny Get Angry, 1962.
1: The Crest, 16 Candles.
0: And we just heard Roger Miller doing King of the Road from 1965. So let's move on. I guess maybe here, let's give it a try.
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0: KKUP, Cupertino. All right, Flathead Bob and
1: JJ the DJ.
0: You can hear it at KKUP Studios. And what do we start with, JJ?
1: The Sensations doing Let Me In.
0: Let You In. All right. And then we heard Phil Phillips with the Twilights doing Sea of Love.
1: And Brian Hyland did Sealed with a Kiss.
0: Sam the Sham and the Pharaohs did Woolly Bully.
1: And Richard Berry and the Pharaohs with Gloria Jones just did You Are My Sunshine.
0: You Are My Sunshine. And so up next is
1: the Byrds doing Turn, Turn, Turn.

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0: 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All right, let's see, JJ, what do we start with?
1: The birds doing turn, turn, turn.
0: And then we heard, I just lost my spot.
1: Mr. Favorite.
0: Mr. Paul Anka doing Tonight, My Love, Tonight, 1961.
1: And then Wilbert Harrison, Kansas City.
0: And then we heard Brooke Benton doing It's Just a Matter of Time.
1: And Leroy Van Dyke just did Walk On By.
0: And now we're going to hear
1: Barbara George, I Know You Don't Love Me No More.
0: That's for sure. Oops. Anyhow, she's stealing my spots. She ain't going home with me. Anyhow, let's give Barbara George I Know You Don't Love Me No More from 1962. Listen right now here on The Cup.

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And the plane was way overdue. So I went inside to the airline's desk. And I said, "Sir, I wonder why 1203 is so late." He said, "Oh, they probably took off late. Or they may have run into some turbulent weather and had to alter their course." I went back outside and I waited at the gate and I watched the beacon

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1: And Don Gardner and Dee Dee Ford did I Need Your Lovin', 1962.
0: And then the Everly Brothers from 1961 doing Ebony Eyes.
1: Gene Chandler, Duke of Earl, 1962.
0: And let's see, where am I here? Then we heard the Righteous Brothers, You've Lost That Lovin' Feeling just now from 1965. And we're going to move on and listen to what?
1: Elvis Presley, Make Me Know It.

0: 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All right, JJ, where'd we start?
1: Elvis Presley, Make Me Know It.
0: Make Me Know It. All right. And then we heard Barbara Mason doing Yes, I'm Ready.
1: And Chuck Berry, Almost Grown.
0: And Ricky Nelson did Young World.
1: And Frankie Avalon just did Who Else But You.
0: All right, so we're just going to right on here to get all the show in with Roy Orbison doing Oh, Pretty Woman from 1964. There we go.

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0: 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All right, JJ, what'd we start with?
1: Roy Orbison doing Oh Pretty Woman.
0: And then we heard Personality by Lloyd Price.
1: Don and Juan then did What's Your Name.
0: And then we heard just now Bobby's Girl from 1962. This is Flathead Bob.
1: And JJ the DJ.
0: And we're going to tell you a little bit here to goodbye, but we'd like to thank you for listening. And also thank you for the great pledges that were made over during the Latin Marathon. And we both enjoyed putting in some time and playing some Latin music here on the Cup. And JJ?
1: Yes, and thank you everybody for helping us reach $18,620 to support everybody here at KKUP for the Latin Marathon.
0: All right, then that's where we're at here. And again, I'd like to thank you personally, and I'd like to thank Jim and all the other Latin DJs that did a show with some great, great music on this show here over the weekend. And again, it was very successful to have you and appreciate your calls and stuff, especially during the day. I didn't expect many at midnight to 6 a.m. So anyhow, again, we thank you from the bottom of our hearts.
1: Yes.
0: And let's leave you now with our theme song. And what are we going to say, JJ?
1: See you later, alligator.
0: God bless.

After a while, alligator. No, I'll get that right. I'll never get that right. Coming up to 2 o'clock here at KKUP Cupertino, streaming at kkupfm.org. It's time for the pop concert. Your host, Jim Emdy. We have 3 hours of classical music and some surprises today. A bit of music from Mozart's Entführung aus dem Serail, the abduction from the Seraglio. Copland's Third Symphony, a wonderful piece of music played on a vinyl recording, and some other stuff that I hope you will enjoy. And we'll begin the music now with Antol Doratti conducting the Minneapolis Symphony Orchestra in a suite by Erik Satie called Parade, a ballad on a theme of Jean Cocteau. It's about 15 minutes long, and that's a piece that I have not heard before. Erik Satie is kind of a crazy French composer. Let's just give a listen.

I didn't think it would end that way. That was a sweet ballet suite, a ballet réaliste on a theme of Jean Cocteau called Parada, the music of Eric Satie, performed by the Minneapolis Symphony Orchestra in 1965, re-recorded to the CD in 1994 by Mercury, featuring Antal Doraty, the director of the Minneapolis Symphony of that time. And that brings that starts our show, the Pop Concert. I'm your host, Jim Emdy. We're going to go to some opera by Mozart, and then we'll be in the second hour, I think somewhere in the second hour, the 2 o'clock hour, 3 o'clock hour, excuse me. We'll do Aaron Copland's Third Symphony. It was a very fine recording. The Abduction from the Seraglio, Die Entführung aus dem Serail by Mozart, is a Singspiel in German. In other words, it is spoken dialogue and sung German text. It plays at the West Bay Opera in Palo Alto at the Lucy Stern Center. 4 performances starting October 9th, that's a Friday night, at 7 p.m. I believe that's a Friday night. And a Sunday performance October 11th at 2 p.m. A Saturday performance the 17th at 7 p.m. And a matinee the 18th at 2 p.m. All at the Lucy Stern Center. Jose Luis Moscovich is music director of the very fine company in a small intimate theater where everything is, sightlines are wonderful and everything sounds pretty well. The piano preview is October 1st at 7 p.m. at the Holt Building, which is the rehearsal hall for West Bay Opera. That's at 221 Lambert Avenue in Palo Alto. All this information is at wbopera.org. And I thought I'd play a little bit from Act 1 of Die Entführung aus dem Serail, which is kind of interesting and topical opera, showing conflict between East and West, and how, as it turns out, the East is a little more mellow and just than the West in the plot. We're going to hear the overture performed by Concerto Köln and Sarband. Sarband is a bunch of Turkish percussion instruments. Concerto Köln is the straight-up orchestra conducted by Werner Erhardt. And then we will go into a recording of the Seraglio, featuring the following singers. Whoa! If we get that far, I'll tell you afterwards, because the piece of paper just flew out of my hand. I can tell you anyway. We're going to hear the voice of Balmont, who is Gösta Winberg, who has come to Turkey to rescue his maidens who were shipwrecked in a Turkish situation, and is negotiating with an Osmin, which is native leader, sung by Marty Talvela. And if it is enough time, we will hear the first section of Constanza, one of the rescued person, the person to be rescued, sung by Edita Gruberova. The Concert für Einigung Wiener Staatsorchester, the Vienna Philharmonic and the Staatsoper Chorus, all conducted by Sir George Schulte. And we will have this going up into the 2 o'clock hour. Stay tuned.

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0: Das ist ein Satan. Ich gehe, doch rate ich dir.

Well, you have some highlights there from the Entführung aus dem Serail, the abduction from the Seraglio by Mozart. Production coming up in early October at the West Bay Opera in Palo Alto at the Lucy Stern Center. In this recording from Act One, we heard as Belmont, who has come to the Turkish territory to rescue his beloved Constanza, and the maid Blonde from the clutches of what he perceives to be an evil pasha, who turns out to be not so evil. And as we hear in this act, we hear Gösta Weinberg as Belmonte arguing with Osmin, who is the overseer of the land, Marti Talvila. We hear Constanza, Editha Grubova, and finally, Blonde, the blonde, Kathleen Battle, all the cast members except for the Selim, the Pasha himself. And we hear that with the orchestra of the Vienna Opera and the Vienna Philharmonic, directed by Sir George Scholte, on a vinyl recording. And before that, the overture itself, played by a different group, the Concerto Köln, under Werner Erhardt, with additional Turkish percussion instruments performed by Sarbant, which is from an album called Dream of the Orient, Mixtures of Classical and Turkish Classical Music. All of that is come your way on KKUP Cupertino, 91.5 FM, streaming at kkupfm.org. Get my straight knot here. And we're in the third hour. We're going to go to Aaron Copland's Third Symphony, when I remind you once again that you have an opportunity to see this beautiful opera. It's a lot of fun, too, by Mozart, October 9th at 7 p.m., which is a Friday night at 11th. It's a Sunday at 2 p.m. 17th is a Saturday at 7 p.m. and the 18th Sunday at 2 p.m. at the Lucy Stern Center. The piano review preview is October 1st at 7 p.m. at the Holt Building, which is the practice area for the West Bay Opera Company. It's at 221 Lambert Avenue in Palo Alto. All of this information is available at wbopera.org. And you can find out about tickets and all of that by going to the web. There is usually a... I don't have the phone number for the box office, but you can find that at wbopera.org. Well, it's now time for a vinyl recording of Copland's Third Symphony, a very fine work. It features the excerpted piece to Fanfare for the Common Man, which will be featured in an upcoming Santa Cruz Symphony concert. But this is the full symphony, which has that theme. And in the context of the full symphony, you can hear how it is developed and so forth. This is a vinyl recording, and now there'll be a little gap between side one and two because I have to flip the disc over. Ha ha. This is the Philharmonia Orchestra, conducted by the composer, Aaron Copland. Here is Aaron Copland's Symphony No. 3.

Aaron Copland's Symphony No. 3, performed by the Philharmonia Orchestra and conducted by the composer, Aaron Copland. The theme of Fanfare for the Common Man is the last movement, which will be a part of the concert coming up with the Santa Cruz Symphony I'll tell you about in just a minute. This is the Pop Concert on KKUP Cupertino, 91.5 FM, streaming at kkupfm.org. Music of Copland conducts is to remind you that there will be the at the Sound United Sounds of America, a concert taking place at the opening of the season for Santa Cruz Symphony on October 3rd, Saturday at 7:30 p.m. at Santa Cruz Auditorium, with a Sunday performance at Mello at 2 p.m. in Watsonville. Frog in my throat here. It includes music by Antonin Dvorak from the New World Symphony, Charles Ives' The Unanswered Question, George Gershwin's Rhapsody in Blue, a whole bunch of stuff, including a piece by Nina Simone. And somewhere in there is the Copland Fanfare for the Common Man. The open rehearsal for that is October 2nd, 7 p.m. to 10. It's a free event. The concert on Saturday starts at 7:30. The concert on Sunday at Mello Center in Watsonville takes place at 2 o'clock. Get information at SantaCruzSymphony.org. That's the opening concert of their season, celebrating Americana, essentially. There are other concerts coming up in that area. For example, let me get over here. Okay. Nope. Here. Can I click on something here? Here we go. The Redwood Symphony is doing an opening night American Spirit concert October 10th at the Kenyatta College Auditorium with a pre-concert talk at 6:45. A concert begins at 7. Music of Bernstein and Aaron Copland once again, Jennifer Higdon, and Sergei Rachmaninoff's Rhapsody on a theme of Paganini. All of that, 7 p.m. at the Kenyatta College, Redwood Symphony, directed by Eric Kujawski. RedwoodSymphony.org for information about that. A lot of stuff going on, including, coming up this weekend, the last two performances of Don Giovanni at Opera San Jose. Let me get you the time on that. This is Saturday and a Sunday performances. The last two performances of a very well-produced work. Good reviews and all that. And it's an exciting opera. You'd really, if you haven't seen it, it's quite entertaining and moving as well. Let me get the dates on that, which is over here. Yes, 7:30 on Friday, September 25th, and Sunday, 2 p.m., September 27th, at the theater downtown. The can't think of the name of the theater. The refurbished Art Deco Theater in downtown San Jose. Opera San Jose's last two performances of Don Giovanni. Coming up later on will be other things. But those are the two performances, and they've been, as again, the reviews have been very good. Information is at operasj.org for what you need to know about getting tickets for the last two performances. Well, we have had the Fanfare for the Common Man, and Joan Tower, a contemporary woman composer noted for being at the Cabrillo Festival of Contemporary Music and other places, has written a series of fanfares for the uncommon woman. Let's listen to a few of those performed by the Colorado Symphony, Myron Alsop, director.

There you have several fanfares for The Uncommon Woman by the American woman composer Joan Tower. Fanfares number 1, 5, and 2 for no particular order. That's how they're recorded. The Colorado Symphony under Maren Alsop, former director of the Cabrillo Festival, performed that work. Of course, Joan Tower was known for her performances at the Cabrillo Festival also. San Francisco Opera is back in season after an orchestra strike, which has been settled. The next performance is September 24th, tomorrow actually. The opening night for Marie Curie, Queen of Scots by Thea Musgrave. Apparently very interesting work. It starts at 7:30. The next night, the 25th, is Simon Boccanegra at 7:30 also. The 26th, Mary Queen of Scots again at Saturday, 7:30. And Sunday, a matinee of Simon Boccanegra at 2 p.m. Those are the upcoming performances of San Francisco Opera's fall season. Mary Queen of Scots later into October 4th. And Manon by Massenet coming up also, along with a Strauss concert. All this stuff you can find out at sfopera.com. The complete fall season, which has been truncated somewhat by a late start, but it's moving along fine. And finally, the Oakland Symphony is going to do a program called Defiance. And that starts October 16th. That's a little further down the line. Kendrick Armstrong leading Anthony Davis's Prisoner Aria from Malcolm X, a work by Camille Alzand, a medley of tunes with including Tracy Chapman, and Dmitri Shostakovich Symphony No. 11. Take OaklandSymphony.org is to give you all that information. Well, let's go back to music. I have up a fine vinyl recording of Petrushka. No, let me see what it is. It's not Petrushka. It is Petrushka. It's a burlesque for ballet in four scenes, performed by the Minneapolis Symphony Orchestra until Dorati once again. We'll hear parts of it. Which we don't have to hear the entire thing of. So let's give a listen to that. It'll take us about a half hour. We'll see what else we do after that. And this is vinyl, let you know.

A wee bit scratchy, but nevertheless pretty good music. Petrushka by Igor Stravinsky, burlesque in four scenes. Recorded in Minneapolis some time ago. This is the Minneapolis Symphony Orchestra, Antal Dorati conducting, on a vinyl recording from Mercury, which is what the company did all the time. And that's bringing us pretty much to the close of today's pop concert. I'm your host, Jim Memdi. Thank you for listening. And to bring us to the top of the hour, a local band, a local orchestra, the Mission Chamber Orchestra, Emily Ray conductor, and recorded at a concert. These are two pieces by Edward Edgar, Dream Children 1 and 2. We'll see if there's time for anything more. If there's a time beyond that, Dvorak's Larghetto from Serenade for Strings, but I don't think we'll get to that. Dream Children live recording of the Mission Chamber Orchestra, directed by Emily Ray. Enjoy the day and stay tuned to some different kind of music.